0: Vacation Rhythm. Goodbye yesterday.
1: Hey there, it's Lisa Berry. Well, you may not believe me when I tell you this, but it's true anyway. God always sees the best in you. He does.

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Lord,

0: I'm not sure if you're using ChatGPT yet. I know a lot of people are scared of it, but man, it's making some things easier. Here's the craziest thing I've asked it. So I found a picture online of a girl's hair that I thought, that is so cute, but how do I style that? So I took the picture and I uploaded it to ChatGPT and I said, how do I style that hair? It gave me the whole rundown just from the picture. And then it says, would you like me to create a step-by-step routine with products and tools to use? Well, yes, I would.
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1: Well, more and more people are using ChatGPT, and I can understand why, because there's so many questions I just would not ask, because to find the answer would take me a lot of time, and you and I don't have a lot of time. We're busy people. Hey there, it's Lisa Berry. But when it comes to finding out things like, is this expired or not? That's what I like it for. Case in point, I found these frozen bags of cauliflower in the freezer, and it said best if used by, are you ready for this? 2024, like 2 years old. And I thought for sure chat was going to tell me I had to throw it out. So I asked, and it's like, no, actually, as long as it's been consistently frozen, it should be fine. Well, then I opened it up and it looked a little freezer burned, a little dark. So I took a picture and said, now what do you think? And it says, nope, throw that out. And see, now you don't even have to ask ChatGPT, you just know.
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1: The story behind the song, Praise You All the Same. Here's Eric Nieder.
2: Job 1:21 says, the Lord gave and the Lord has taken away. May the name of the Lord be praised. This verse is the heart behind my new song, Praise You All the Same.
3: I will praise you all the same.
2: My wife and I, we got two little kids, and our five-year little girl was born with a rare foot condition known as club feet. And through many years of surgeries and therapy and braces and castings, the Lord has taken our little girl's trial and turned it into a testimony of His goodness, of His mercy and healing and grace. And through it all, Job 1:21 and this song, Praise You All the Same, has become an anthem for our little girl and for our family. For the Lord gives and the Lord takes away. May the name of the Lord be praised.
3: Jesus, my portion, to have you is enough.

So here's a crazy thought to consider. Hey there, it's Lisa Berry. Do you realize our future doctors are using ChatGPT to get through medical exams right now? I suggest we start eating better and exercising.

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0: So you know how storms only get a name if their winds get above a certain speed. So far this year, there's been Arthur and Bertha and Cristobal. You know what the next name on the list is? Dolly. What are the odds of that? Do you know those names were selected 6 years ago? That's just wild.
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2: 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God is not waiting in anger to punish us for our wrongs. He's running after us to meet us right where we are, just like the prodigal son. He welcomes us with open arms. He throws a robe around our back and a ring on our finger. No condemnation, just love. That's what grace can do.

0: I hope you never feel like you have to be fake around here. You know, there was a time when Christians were really fake. 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So let's just be honest. 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
1: If you feel like your life is some degree of hot mess, I hope you feel really welcome here. Yesterday I talked about when I was first getting serious about my faith, I would go to church on Sunday after a night of binge drinking at a bar, but nobody knew. I hid all that. If they had known, they would have assumed I wasn't ready to follow God or that I had to clean up my life. But I was hungry and thirsty for God, and I was eating up everything that church was teaching. Old habits linger far behind our heart. So if you're listening today and you're still kind of straddling two lives, that doesn't disqualify you. You keep pursuing God, keep asking the questions. And if you're listening today and you've never struggled with anything like that, I hope you extend lots and lots of grace. Let God worry about conduct. He'll figure it out with them at the right time, just like he does with you and me.

0: Start your day with Kevin and Taylor in the morning. It's the Dave Ramsey Show from 1 till 4. Doug and Jamie will take you home afternoon drive. And it's Penny keeping the faith evenings on Glory 97.
1: Forever and ever, you're evergreen.
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3: Evergreen is a song that's all about those moments in life where you're spiraling, where you feel like you're spinning out of control. I think we all have those seasons where we feel like we lose our North Star for a second.
4: Great is your faithfulness.
3: The reason why I think that's okay is because God actually never does. And it's not so much about how faithful we are, but it's about how faithful He is. And it doesn't matter what season we're in, God is evergreen in every single season. That's what the song is all about. Just a celebration of how good God is, no matter what.

0: Hey there, Lisa Berry. Do the kids push you over the edge sometimes? One of my Facebook friends said, here are the things that made my toddler cry this week. Number one, wants all of her fingers to be the same length. Also cried because dad wouldn't let her eat a sponge and that she doesn't want to be an only child. Never mind the fact that she has a brother that doesn't count.
1: Hey, I'm Brant, and her name is Sherry.
2: Hello.
1: She's a friend of mine whom we were just praying for because of a surgery she just went through.
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1: If I had only known the last time would be the last time, I would have put off all the things I had to do.

0: There's a reason why diaper bags are so huge, because there's so many things the babies need. And then there's all the other things you need too. There's one dad who got to Home Depot with his one-year-old and realized he forgot the stroller. Of course he doesn't want to go back home to get it. So what does he do? He takes that big orange bucket and he sticks the one-year-old in there and just continues on shopping up and down the aisles, carrying his now 10-pound bucket. It's so cute. You can only see the top half of her head from her eyes up, but she's like happy. And all I can say is hopefully he tells mom about this before she sees the videos all over social media. You gotta love dads. You're so resourceful.
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4: I didn't wake up today by accident. I've been gifted another day by God, and I get to choose what to do with it. And this song shouts, I came to praise. That's why I woke up today.
5: I came to praise. That's why I woke up today.
4: So no matter what I'm walking through, God is worthy. No matter how I'm feeling, He's still faithful, and He deserves my praise.

0: My friend James, 4-year-old, is singing a song that she made up, and the only words in the song are, "Everything's a mess and I don't care." And it sounds to me like an anthem for our time.
1: The story behind the song, "He Will."
2: He will.
1: Here's Francesca Battistelli.
3: "He Will" is really a song about walking by faith. I think that when we are going through situations that are difficult, it can be so hard to see how God is going to bring any sort of resolution. This song is such a faith builder. I can remember God's faithfulness in times past, and that reminds me of who He really is and that He's not left me and He's not forsaken me. And so when I sing this song, it's like declaring the truth of who I know God to be. And so I pray that this song would be an encouragement to you as well, that no matter what you're walking through, you know that even if you don't understand how it's going to turn out, you know the God who will.

0: Well, you may have heard there's talk of renaming the Nashville Airport after Dolly. And oddly enough, the initials of that airport are BNA, which never made sense to me. I could never figure it out. My first thought is always banana. That can't be right. Like, Seattle is SeaTac. Dallas-Fort Worth is DFW. That makes sense. BNA, it's like, where is that? So, I'm all for renaming the airport after Dolly, but can we just put Nashville in there? Like, how about NDI, like Nashville Dolly International? I like it. I think it's got a nice ring to it.
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0: On the night you're falling all to pieces, you can bring your lonely heart to Jesus. What if I told you that I believe it?
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0: You know, it's one thing that will make a huge difference in your life if you don't already have it, is having a friend whose faith strengthens your faith. 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

0: Are selfies just for teenagers and 20-year-olds? I think not. Hey there, it's Issa Berry. Problem is, if you're like me, every selfie you try to take is really too close, and whatever's closest to the camera gets larger. It could be your nose, it could be your chin. You just have to be a little bit further away, but then you can't reach it to take the picture. So I bought one of these little remotes to take the picture at a distance. Then you can look at yourself in the camera while you're taking it at a comfortable distance away. This thing was like $6. But you're finally going to get a picture you like.
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0: I loved looking at Facebook. One of my friends brought her son to college, and the picture was classic. He's like got the biggest smile on his face, and she's crying.
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0: There's something you can do that can help your rhythm during the day. Get outside. Hi, I'm Heather. Thanks for being here. I try to do this a couple times a day. Just go out and, like, if it's my lunch or if it's a break, just go out and sit outside for a little bit. Now, obviously, sometimes it's cold and it's rainy, but just getting outside and getting that natural light has helped me a lot.
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0: God did not promise a comfortable life. Hey, I'm Heather. Thanks for being here. As you move beyond your comfort zone, whatever that looks like for you, you'll find that God can carry you farther than you ever imagined. And this for me is something, I like my comfort zone, okay? I like being comfortable. And God has to gently remind me, yeah, that's not what I promised you. 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I want to know more about you. 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
1: You're on the go, and we're there with you. 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
1: With everything going on in the world right now, this verse kept coming to mind, and so I thought I would share it. Hey, I'm Heather. Ephesians 6:12 says, "We wrestle not with flesh and blood, but against the powers of darkness." I think there's times that I forget it isn't about people, that there is a lot of evil and darkness in this world.
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1: The story behind the song, Praise You All the Same. Here's Eric Nieder.
2: Job 1:21 says, the Lord gave and the Lord has taken away. May the name of the Lord be praised. This verse is the heart behind my new song, Praise You All the Same.
3: I will praise you all the same.
2: My wife and I, we got two little kids, and our five-year-old little girl was born with a rare foot condition known as club feet. And through many years of surgeries and therapy and braces and castings, the Lord has taken our little girl's trial and turned it into a testimony of His goodness, of His mercy and healing and grace. And through it all, Job 1:21 and this song, Praise You All the Same, has become an anthem for our little girl and for our family. For the Lord gives and the Lord takes away. May the name of the Lord be praised.
3: Jesus, my portion, to have you is enough.

might be some stories that you need to let God rewrite. Hi, I'm Heather. Thanks for being here. I am allowing God to rewrite my narrative of worth. I'm not listening to the lies of the past. I'm not listening to what culture says. I'm listening to who God says I am.

0: am, Heather. Thanks for being here. I have learned something as my kids have gotten older, and I wish I would have realized this when they were younger. I need to listen more and talk less. My kids are now 22, 20, and 19, and they have a lot to say. They have a lot of opinions. They have a lot of things going on in their lives, and I think they just want me to listen. They can figure things out. They can come to their own conclusions, and I love that I get to be a sounding board. I don't have to interject. I don't have to put my opinion out there.
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0: You might have somebody going through a really difficult time in your life. 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Hi, I'm Heather. I know this all feels so heavy. 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
1: This is the story behind the song, What Grace Can Do, by Cochrane & Company. Here's Michael Cochrane.
2: Hey, it's Michael from Cochrane & Company, and our new song, What Grace Can Do, is for anyone who's ever felt the shame of past mistakes or current struggles. God is not waiting in anger to punish us for our wrongs. He's running after us to meet us right where we are, just like the prodigal son. He welcomes us with open arms. He throws a robe around our back and a ring on our finger. No condemnation, just love. That's what grace can do.

0: here's some things about adulting that I think people should know about before they become adults. Hi, Mother. Thanks for being here. Having to come up with dinner ideas every single night. Now, it's not nearly as bad for me. My kids are 22, 20, and 19. We've got one still at home with us, but every night you got to figure out dinner, and then you kind of get in a rut, and then your family gets tired of it, and then you're like, oh, I got to come up with some new ideas.
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Hey, I'm Heather. Thanks for being here. God is close to the brokenhearted, and he says that. And so no matter how you might be feeling with some of the things that have happened over the last week, just remember that God is near. And for me, even when I don't feel it, even when I can't see him, that doesn't necessarily mean he's not close.

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3: Evergreen is a song that's all about those moments in life where you're spiraling, where you feel like you're spinning out of control. I think we all have those seasons where we feel like we lose our North Star for a second.
4: Great is your faithfulness.
3: The reason why I think that's okay is because God actually never does. And it's not so much about how faithful we are, but it's about how faithful He is. And it doesn't matter what season we're in, God is evergreen in every single season. That's what the song is all about, just a celebration of how good God is no matter what.

0: it pays off. Hey, I'm Heather. 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I don't know what happened with the cucumbers, but the tomatoes, now the tomatoes, they are going like gangbusters. And every like couple days I go out there and I pick some, and it is, it brings me so much joy.
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0: You might feel discouraged right now. I totally get it. Hey, I'm Heather. Thanks for being here. Psalm 138, verse 7 says this: Lord, even when I have trouble all around me, you will keep me alive. When my enemies are angry, you will reach down and save me by your power.
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0: Sometimes you got to give more grace than maybe you got. Hey, I'm Heather. I have been helping to support a family in our church that's doing foster care. The mom has three kids of their own, and then they're fostering two little ones, a three-year-old and an almost one-year-old. And I've just been bringing them a meal a couple times a month, and she kind of got dates mixed up this week and felt really, really bad, ended up calling me, leaving me a voicemail. And I said to her, I was like, it's okay. Like, and I think I've had to say this to myself. I needed to say it to her. Perfection's not the expectation. Perfection's not the standard. No one's keeping score. Like, it's okay that you didn't keep track of this time. We'll be flexible. There can be grace.
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1: Start your day with Kevin and Taylor in the morning. 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Doug and Jamie will take you home afternoon drive. And it's Penny keeping the faith evenings on Glory 97.

0: are some things that I wish I could figure out. Maybe you do too. Hey, I'm Heather. Thanks for being here. How do spammers get my phone number? I'm sure there's some list somewhere. Maybe they bought it somewhere. But I get almost all the time these texts from like, this is an HR company and we have openings and we would love to have you be a part of our team. And at first I was like, wow, I am a sought-after commodity. That's pretty cool. Until I realized, no, I think it's just a spam. So now I just delete them.
1: The story behind the song, He Will. He Will. Here's Francesca Battistelli.
2: He Will is really a song about walking by faith. I think that when we are going through situations that are difficult, it can be so hard to see how God is going to bring any sort of resolution. This song is such a faith builder. I can remember God's faithfulness in times past, and that reminds me of who He really is and that He's not left me and He's not forsaken me. And so when I sing this song, it's like declaring the truth of who I know God to be. And so I pray that this song would be an encouragement to you as well, that no matter what you're walking through, you know that even if you don't understand how it's going to turn out, you know the God who will.

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We post that in the news section each day. 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

0: fear can creep up and get overwhelming, especially with everything going on in the world right now. Hi, I'm Heather. Hebrews 13, 6 and 8 says this. So we can be sure when we say, I will not be afraid because the Lord is my helper. People can't do anything to me. Jesus Christ is the same yesterday, today, and forever.
1: So here's a stat that might surprise you. 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
0: Thanks for being here. I was mowing the lawn recently, and I had my headphones on, and I was jamming, and I was dancing and pretending like I was singing, and then I was like, oh, wait, I'm out in the yard. People could see me, and then I was like, ah, who cares?
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0: On the night you're falling all to pieces, you can bring your lonely heart to Jesus. What if I told you that I believe it?
1: As the people and the kids in your life go back to school, there may be something that you're like, oh, this is hard. Hi, mother. Thanks for being here. Math. As my kids got older, they're now 22, 20, and 19, but I think it was probably in middle school. I was like, nope, I'm out. I struggled with high math when I was in high school. I had to get a ton of help from teachers. And so like even middle school math, I was like, nope, this is beyond me. I was good at English and social studies. My husband, he had to handle the math and the science.
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Here, I have a friend that when she travels, she actually prays before she gets on the plane for the person that she's going to sit next to and ask God, like, what they need and what she could pray for them for and, you know, what they're about. And then she prays for them. And sometimes she shares that with them. Sometimes she doesn't, depending on the person. But I love this, like being intentional. She pretty much said, like, with a person who's stuck next to me, you know, the whole flight. I love it.

0: Don't be afraid to start small. Hey, I'm Heather. Thanks for being here. Zechariah 4:10 says this, "Do not despise these small beginnings, for the Lord rejoices to see the work begin." And this can be a lot of different things. It can be a new routine in your house. It can be a workout plan. It can be a plan to spend time with God every single day. I love that God allows us to start small.
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0: making sure that the kids in your life know you're proud of them. It's important. Hey, I'm Heather. I have three kids. They're 22, 20, and 19. And when I think about it, I try to tell them that I'm proud of them. I remember being in my 20s and really wanting to hear that from my parents. And I now want to be that for my kids, what I didn't get, maybe. You know, I think there were times older that my parents told me that they were proud of me, but when I was really young, wanting that. And, you know, they're all doing amazing things, and I am proud of them. Why not just tell them?
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0: need is to be honest.
1: There may be times when you don't know what to pray. Yep. I've been there and I've said, God, just intervene. Hey, I'm Heather. Romans 8:26 says this, likewise, the Spirit helps us in our weakness, for we do not know what to pray for as we ought, but the Spirit himself intercedes for us with groanings too deep for words. 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

0: so much fun being able to reminisce over the life of Dolly Parton. I don't know if you knew this, but she was in an interview once and she was asked, is it true that you're going to release a song in 2045? And this
1: what?
0: Is...
1: What?
0: Yeah, apparently.
2: That's the truth. No, seriously, we do a lot of things at Dollywood, and one year we thought about that. They asked me if I would write a song that nobody would ever hear. I'll be dead, gone. And I put it in the box to be opened, and I even put, like, at that time, there was CD player and the ways and saying what we were doing with our music at that time, left all the instructions, and here's how you can play this. I swear. And so I don't know what they'll do with it, but I have regretted that because it was a really good song. Have you around when they open that box? Well, I hope you enjoyed my song.
0: All right, so it's 19 years away.
1: That's really smart. That's really smart, putting the instructions for the CD player in the little time capsule, because
0: yes,
1: who knows, is somebody 20 years from now, is gonna yeah, go, how does this thing work?
0: What is this?
1: Just thinking of my granddaughters, Heidi and Ivy, in 19 years, will they be listening to the radio and hear, hey, this is the brand new song from Dolly Parton? That's kind of weird to think about.
0: That's so cool.
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0: The heat, and it's been hot for a while now, the heat makes everything harder, makes everything more complicated.
1: Yes.
0: For instance, you just can't walk out of your house and jump into your car and go somewhere. You've got to prepare because it's 150 degrees.
1: Oh, and you sit down on the seat and it's like burning you if you're wearing shorts.
0: So you got to take a towel. You got to take a towel for the seat. And then you can't touch your steering wheel. I mean, you got to either have oven gloves or you've got to let your car sit and let the air conditioner run for a while.
1: How about

0: 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You look for the tree. Like, where is the tree?
1: You're not fighting over the space next to the entrance.
0: That's right.
1: There's one tree in the parking lot, and I'm going to park right there.
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0: our friend, a member of Phillips Craig & Dean, Randy Phillips. Randy is also a pastor.
1: There was a story I heard recently of a couple having such a difficult time with their adult son. And they can't do anything about his behavior because he's an adult.
2: Sure.
1: But it just breaks their heart. Any parent listening that has a son or daughter with destructive behavior, you know that pain.
0: Mm-hmm.
1: And so they tried counseling and prayer, and they tried to turn it over to God. And finally, the mom, she heard a story of, hey, trust God with this. And so that means really putting it in his hands. Trust God that he's got it. And she began to look for pennies. Someone had told her, every time you see a penny, say, God, I trust you. Let it remind you. So she began to see pennies everywhere. She'd go to the grocery store, they'd give her a change back, and it'd be a penny.
2: Yeah.
1: And when she got the penny, she'd say, Lord, I trust you. And so they came to a meeting with the adult son, and it was a tough meeting. They did it at a very trendy restaurant so it wouldn't get out of hand. And she was, Lord, I trust you with this. I know that his heart's going to be transformed, but it wasn't. He escalated it to a place that she didn't think possible. And she was so overwhelmed in that restaurant. She got up, she went to the restroom, and she just looked in the mirror. She said, God, I'm trusting you with this. I thought you were going to fix this. And she looked down at the counter, at the sink, and the whole counter was covered with pennies. She looked down at

0: floor covered with pennies.
1: Like that was their decoration.
0: That was their decoration.
1: Oh my goodness.
0: And it was just a God wink to say, I'm not going to fix it, but I'm going to give you the courage to walk this out.
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1: You are allowed to be proud of how far you've come, even if you still have a long way to go.
2: Oh, I like that.
1: Yes.
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1: That's right.
2: At least until we stop breathing, right? Mm-hmm. We're continuing to follow and be disciples of Jesus. There's still work to do.

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1: The story behind the song, Praise You All the Same. Here's Eric Nieder.
2: Job 1:21 says, the Lord gave and the Lord has taken away. May the name of the Lord be praised. This verse is the heart behind my new song, Praise You All the Same.
3: I will praise you all the same.
2: My wife and I, we got two little kids, and our five-year little girl was born with a rare foot condition known as club feet. And through many years of surgeries and therapy and braces and castings, the Lord has taken our little girl's trial and turned it into a testimony of His goodness, of His mercy and healing and grace. And through it all, Job 1:21 and this song, Praise You All the Same, has become an anthem for our little girl and for our family. For the Lord gives and the Lord takes away. May the name of the Lord be praised.
3: Jesus, my portion, to have you is enough.

0: something to build on. You know, a bird does not sing because it has an answer. It sings because it has a song.
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0: first bit of college, just school in general. Think about all the kids getting off. Specifically, though, our daughter who's in college, she said that she had her first class, and she said, yeah, you know, it went really good. And there were some other students that were all kind of sitting around. They were talking about how their first day of class went. And one of the girls chimed in and said, had my first day of college algebra, and all we did was review what we are already supposed to know. And she said, and I'm just so cooked.
1: That's me. That's me. Oh, no. Right there. Yeah. You know, high school didn't prepare you for this when you've got that feeling walking out of your first class. You know, I remember when I first started college and in the weeks leading up to it, thinking about college, I don't remember thinking at all about the academics.
0: Oh, yeah.
1: You know, where I was going to live, who my roommate was going to be, what it would be like on campus life.
0: What clubs you're going to join.
1: And then, boy, that first class in reality just smack.
0: Wait, we're here to learn something?
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0: We're in this season now where for most families with kids, you know, we've had the first day of school. Now kids are starting to get acclimated again to the schedule and to homework, sports. If they haven't already, they'll be starting soon. And so not only are you dropping your kids off and picking them up from school, but you're going to be dropping them at practice. Or there'll be games to attend. So it's just a very busy season for families with kids at home. Let me tell you, as an empty nester, this is a magical time.
1: Really?
0: Right? Yes. Well, for instance, maybe you didn't want to go out and fight the crowds at the national parks or at the campgrounds because, you know, families and kids and just congested, everybody trying to get their summer vacation. And now is the time.
1: Ooh.
0: With kids in school.
1: Yes.
0: You can find spots at the campground. The cruise lines are offering discounts. The world is your oyster if you're an empty nester.
1: Look, everybody that was feeling a little maybe sappy and sad, hopefully now you're like, you know, this isn't so bad.
0: Yeah. You hate to see them go, right? Mm-hmm,
1: sure.
0: But now that they're gone,
1: Wait.
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0: raise my family in East Tennessee, where Dolly was from, where she was born and raised, kind of famously where Dollywood is, you know, in that area. And so, you know, we heard from Dolly quite a bit in that area. One of the best stories I ever heard her tell was about her dad, and she revered her father. At one point, after becoming so famous, a statue of her was built in front of the Sevier County Courthouse, I think it was.
1: And, oh, wow.
0: And you know, what an honor, right? And she saw it as that. But her dad was always worried about Dolly getting the big head. You know, because she's famous. Now, don't go getting the big head, he would yeah. tell her. And he reminded her about the statue. He said, you know, that may be a big deal to you, to pigeons. That's just another place to poop.
1: Oh,
0: and,
1: yeah.
0: And trying to in order to kind of keep her humble, right? Mm.
1: Well, he did a good job with that because she was always
0: humble. She really was. And then she found out after her dad had passed that he would, at night, after dark, when nobody could see, he would take a bucket of soapy water into town to that statue, and he would clean that pigeon poop off of the statue.
1: Oh my goodness.
0: How endearing.
1: He loved her so much.
0: Yeah, and was so proud of her, but was so concerned that she remained humble.
1: Oh.
0: And now at her passing, we just have to say, Dad, she did.
1: Well done,
0: he was
1: yes.
0: always humble.
2: 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Here's Michael Cochran.
3: 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God is not waiting in anger to punish us for our wrongs. He's running after us to meet us right where we are, just like the prodigal son. He welcomes us with open arms. He throws a robe around our back and a ring on our finger. No condemnation, just love. That's what grace can do.

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0: life is expensive, and it seems to get more expensive. Know what it is, but and especially
1: I was just thinking, I've noticed that, and so you guys have noticed that too.
0: We have, and I'm going to tell you, it's more expensive when you have hobbies. My husband Lloyd, he has a few hobbies, and in the mail, he received an accessory to one of his hobbies.
1: Okay,
0: and you know, all those things are very expensive.
1: They can be, yeah.
0: He brought it to me to show it to me though. And inside, I thought this was genius of the seller to do something like this. If you've got a business, or this might be a thought. So inside the box, he's got his expensive accessory to his hobby in the box, along with a pack of ramen noodles.
1: What?
0: And with the ramen noodles, there's a post-it note stuck to it. And it says, "We know this addition is expensive, so enjoy a free meal on us."
1: Okay, you could argue that a pack of ramen is not really a meal, but put that aside for a moment. That's a good gesture. That's added value is what it really is.
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1: Forever and ever, you're evergreen.
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3: Evergreen is a song that's all about those moments in life where you're spiraling, where you feel like you're spinning out of control. I think we all have those seasons where we feel like we lose our North Star for a second.
4: Great is your faithfulness.
3: The reason why I think that's okay is because God actually never does. And it's not so much about how faithful we are, but it's about how faithful He is. And it doesn't matter what season we're in, God is evergreen in every single season. That's what the song is all about. Just a celebration of how good God is, no matter what.

0: I've never won the lottery before, but my teenager coming to find me every night before bed for a good night hug, that is pretty much the same thing.
1: That's pretty much the same thing.
0: Yes.
1: Except there's no chance involved in that.
0: Right.
1: No, there's not, because you have deliberately created that environment in your home.
0: You hope so.
1: Boy, that's so special. I had been away from my girls for a couple of weeks, and they got back into town, and their mother brought them over to an event that we were doing at a previous radio station, and they ran up to me, and they're hugging me, and they stood there with me for a long time with their arms around me. And I had an older gentleman that I worked with told me later, he said, "Oh, I so envy that relationship you have with your girls." And he had two daughters. And he said, "I've never had that with my girls." And it broke my heart. And I hadn't even thought about it. It's just something that I take for granted. And so today, this would be a cool thing to do. Just think about all the blessings in your life that maybe you take for granted. It could be your family.
0: Yeah.
1: It could be your job.
0: The fact that your car started this morning.
1: Yeah.
0: Yeah.
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0: How can you be married to someone for years and live in the same house and share the same dreams and aspirations, raise kids together?
1: Yeah.
0: And then feel like they don't know you at all.
1: Oh, no. What happened?
0: Well, she got rid of my waffle blanket. You know what a waffle blanket is?
1: Oh, yeah. Yeah. It's like little tiny squares all over the blanket.
0: Like loosely knit kind of a blanket. Not too hot, not too cold. Uh-huh. I love it. I could sleep with a sheet and the waffle blanket all year long.
1: Yeah.
0: And I assumed she knew this about me. I came home yesterday. Decided to take a little nappy nap in the afternoon.
1: Uh-huh.
0: Tammy! What's up with the blanket? She had bought this fleece, maybe, I think is the material. Okay. This fleece blanket. I don't like it at all. Where's my waffle blanket? She said, I threw it out. What? She said it had a tear in it.
1: Yeah. So it's time to get a new one.
0: Well, but she didn't get a new waffle blanket. She replaced it with something else. I said, I love my waffle blanket. And I threw such I just couldn't leave it alone all afternoon. I cannot believe that.
1: Yeah.
0: And finally she said, well, it's not in the trash cart yet. It's in a box in the garage, you big baby. Go out and get it.
1: Yeah, she had it like on the top of the trash. So it's like, it's still good. It's still,
0: doesn't have any green bean juice on it or anything like that.
1: So here you come, holding on to your blankie, dragging it through the house.
0: Like Linus.

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1: The story behind the song, He Will.
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1: Here's Francesca Battistelli.
3: He Will is really a song about walking by faith. I think that when we are going through situations that are difficult, it can be so hard to see how God is going to bring any sort of resolution. This song is such a faith builder. I can remember God's faithfulness in times past, and that reminds me of who He really is and that He's not left me and He's not forsaken me. And so when I sing this song, it's like declaring the truth of who I know God to be. And so I pray that this song would be an encouragement to you as well, that no matter what you're walking through, you know that even if you don't understand how it's going to turn out, you know the God who will.

0: It was Dolly Parton who said, "I'm not offended by dumb blonde jokes. I know I'm not dumb. Mm-hmm. And I also know I'm not a blonde."
1: Who doesn't love someone who can poke a little fun at themselves?
0: Oh, yeah. She was also famous for saying it cost a lot of money to look this cheap.
1: Right.
0: Yeah.
1: So good. She'll be missed.
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0: God made you for a purpose. He made me for a purpose. We all have God's calling, his purpose on our lives. Sometimes, though, that purpose can be unclear. I heard a pastor recently talk about that, and he said to find your purpose in Christ, that involves examining three different areas. One is your affinity, what breaks your heart. One is your ability, what God has made you good at. And then what are your opportunities? In other words, you look around, God's at work somewhere near you.
1: Yeah.
0: That's an opportunity. Jump in.
1: I love that, because maybe finding your purpose is a little less mysterious than we've made it out to be.
0: Yeah.
1: So paying attention to what breaks your heart, because not every burden is your assignment, but sometimes whatever you can't stop caring about might be pointing you toward where God wants to use you.
0: Mm-hmm.
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Start your day with Kevin and Taylor in the morning. It's the Dave Ramsey Show from 1 till 4. Doug and Jamie will take you home afternoon drive. 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

0: 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I love what this says. 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

0: On the night you're falling all to pieces, you can bring your lonely heart to Jesus. What if I told you that I believe it?
1: Our hope is that you always leave here feeling a bit smarter.
2: Mm-hmm. I mean, that's our hope.
1: Yes.
2: I'm not sure how often that happens.
1: Look, did you know? Did you know if you rub a bit of olive oil and Epsom salt on the painful spots on your body,
2: yeah,
1: that it'll immediately feel greasier and saltier?
2: I did not know that.
1: That is what somebody told me. I've got this lower back thing sometimes. If I just pick up something the wrong way, my lower back kind of does this weird thing. And so
2: you gotta remember to lift with your legs.
1: You're right. They told me if you'll use some olive oil and Epsom salt, that'll help. I tried it. And I was kind of like, okay. And inside, you ever do this? Like, you want it to work so badly. And so then you're going, is it working?
2: Okay.
1: You know, and
2: do I feel something? I'm not sure.
1: No. Uh-huh. You want it to work so bad. And you're like, no, I just feel greasier and saltier now.
2: I love how this kind of wisdom gets passed down generation after generation.
1: Oh, yeah.
2: You need to make sure that you pass this down to your kids.
1: Oh, boy.
2: Greasier and saltier.
1: Yeah.

0: you've got a story to share, we would love to hear it, and it could encourage somebody else today. Right now, 855-320-SHOW. That's 855-320-7469.
1: What we see our dads doing becomes the thing in our mind, in many cases, the things that men do.
0: Like all dads do this.
1: My dad drank coffee. So in my mind, growing up, men drink coffee. So I wanted to drink coffee.
0: Yes.
1: I was doing something this morning, and I stopped and thought about my dad for a minute. He passed about a year and a half ago. And he had some Native American blood. He was sort of dark complexion. He had dark, straight hair. But I never saw him once mess with his hair, like look in the mirror and primp. Or
0: like fix, you know, it.
1: The most I ever saw was dad just took his fingers and ran it through his hair to get the hair out of his eyes.
0: And he's like, all right, it's good.
1: And I'm standing there this morning. I got a little product in. I'm kind of touching up a little here, a little there, make sure it looks right before I head to work.
0: Yeah.
1: And I thought, I wonder if my dad would be disappointed to see, like, oh, Kevin, he pays so much attention to, he spends so much time on his hair.
0: Like, if you were to add up all the time you spend on your hair, like, how many years would that give you back of your life?
1: Or your dad
0: would say something like that.
1: Or you would think, you know, look at all the productive things he could have done with that time. You could have had a second job.
0: Well, look. If you were here now and you were able to say, yeah, but have you tried this product? You don't know how he would have reacted. That's the thing. He might have liked it.
1: Or he would do what he did many times. Oh, Kevin. just that.
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0: pitching a fit?
1: I'm the pitch a fit.
2: You were pitching a fit?
1: Yeah.
2: Are you supposed to pitch fits like that?
1: Sometimes I pitch a fit with Pussa. Little girls are not supposed to do that.
2: And little girls are not supposed to do that. That's right.
1: And they pitch a fit on the ground when the mama said, you should pitch a fit on the ground.
2: That's right. Little girls aren't supposed to pitch fits on the ground. Do you have something to say to Megan?
1: And baby Jesus was born.
2: And baby Jesus was born. Don't change the subject.
0: Oh, she brought baby Jesus into this.
3: Well, you know, she felt like she might be headed for trouble. So maybe it was time to distract mom with a mention of baby Jesus.
0: Good idea.
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0: Dolly Parton. Wow. Oh my goodness. What a life she has lived.
1: Exactly.
0: I love one of my favorite quotes from Dolly Parton. I hope I'll be remembered as somebody that tried to do some good in the world and left, you know, a few good things.
1: I think she's being modest. I mean, that's typical of her, really, to downplay the impact she's had. You look at where she was born and raised in East Tennessee. We lived there, my family and I, for a dozen years. And just to see the things she did there, mm-hmm. And the impact she had on the lives of children, especially children born like she was, kind of into poverty, the reading program, and so many other things that she did. I just think that we'd all like to live a life that had this kind of impact.
0: Yeah, yeah, it's interesting because she wasn't talking about awards, records, money, fame, which is all the things that she had.
1: Right.
0: But she's talking about whether the world was a little better because she's been here.
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1: Usually, you know what you're going to see. You know what you're going to get when you look in your backyard. Hi, my name is Kim Fitz. So grateful that you're right here. Maybe your yard is perfectly manicured. Your flowers are gorgeous. Or maybe it's a little bit like mine where it's a tad overgrown. You got some kids' toys in the back from your 10-year-old son and 5-year-old daughter. That's mine. My friend looked out in her backyard and saw something she was not expecting. A giant white rabbit. Like a real-life backyard little bunny. She's taken some videos of him. She's fallen in love with him. The pictures. And she posted it on the neighborhood page. Thankfully, somebody recognized him. They've been looking for him. His name is, wait for it, Fufu. Of course it is. So now Fufu is safely back home with his family and his sweet kids who play with him. But I think my friend keeps looking in her backyard now of like, ooh, can I have another one? How much does a rabbit cost? Because I know now she's probably going to go get a bunny somewhere.

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0: This couple is so precious. Hi, my name is Kim Fitz. For 12 years, they had a standing lunch date at this specific Taco Bell. It started out as just a simple routine, and it really became part of their relationship. And so much so, they decided to renew their vows right there. At Taco Bell, they gathered their family, friends, restaurant employees, renewed their vows right there in the restaurant. Because love isn't always about the fancy dinner, the perfect backdrop. It's about the places where you've shared ordinary Tuesdays, quick lunches, inside jokes. And the beautiful part isn't where they renewed their vows, it's that they wanted to.
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0: when you go to put the sock on and it obviously has the little hole in the sock, but you wear it anyway. Hi, I'm so grateful you swung by. My name is Kim Fitz. You might spend the entire day just feeling that little hole. And eventually, it's all you can think about. Oh, I gotta get new socks. Gotta get new socks. Sometimes, I have done that with things in my life. I know something needs attention, but I keep walking around it, going around it, avoiding it. And maybe following Jesus looks a little bit like that. And finally saying, okay, God, this is the part of me that needs a lot more attention.
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is just something about bubbles that makes people smile. Hi, I am so grateful that you're right here. My name is Kim Fitz. I have decided I'm keeping bubbles in my car. Car bubbles. Traffic? Bubbles. School pickup line? Bubbles. 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Bubbles.

0: he's definitely looking over at me going, what is this woman doing? Bubbles.
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AI has made its little way into the drive-thrus. Oh, hi. Driving or not, I am so grateful that you're including me in your day. I'm Kim Fitz. My husband and my two kids, 10-year-old son and 5-year-old daughter, they went through the drive-thru the other day and AI took their order. I have yet to experience it, but this had me giggling. Taco Bell is reportedly rethinking the whole AI drive-thru after a customer ordered 18,000 waters. 18,000. I was just picturing the people behind him, like the line of cars, wondering what he is doing. How long am I going to have to wait? So many questions here.

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0: He was driving along a really busy interstate when he had to stop. Hi, my name is Kim Fitz. His name is Tony, and Tony is a Marine veteran and a double amputee. He lost both his legs after an explosion in Afghanistan. So when he was driving along that busy interstate and saw an American flag lying on the ground, he stopped. He said seeing that flag there broke his heart because it reminded him of the people who had sacrificed so much of this country. He couldn't just keep driving. He said traffic was moving along and he had somewhere to be, but he pulled over, got out, picked up the flag, and it just, it gave me chills with this story. Thank you so much, Tony, for your service and for your heart.
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0: I getting to be a part of history, and I'm pretty excited about it. Hey, my name is Kim Fitz. This is the first ever Fat Marmot Week contest. It is underway, where you vote on your favorite little husky hibernator. They've spent their summer eating, getting nice and round, and preparing for winter. I feel like I can relate to the marmot. And now they're competing in the most adorably chunky challenge, and I am right here for it.
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just picture it. Thousands of people watching a football game. It is loud. There is so much excitement. And they are reminded right there in the middle of it of something very intentional. Hi, my name

0: name is Kim Fitz. During a Chargers preseason game against the 49ers, defensive coordinator Chris O'Leary, he held up this play sheet towards the camera, and on it, it said Psalm 139, 14. I praise you because I am fearfully and wonderfully made. That is an amazing play.
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3: So, dear God, we come before you just giving you praise for every good thing that you have poured out on us. We thank you for loving us so much, for sending your son Jesus Christ to die on the cross for us, that our sins could be forgiven, that our relationship could be made new with you, that we could be in relationship with the God of all provision. So we give you praise for the great things that you have in store for our lives. We thank you, Lord, for the great things that you have in store for our families, for this community. We thank you, God, for pouring out your Spirit on us in a mighty way. We praise you for the Holy Spirit that gives us love and joy and peace and gentleness and meekness and faith and temperance and self-control. We thank you and give you praise, Father, for every great thing that you're doing in our lives. We praise you, Father God, for our homes. We praise you for our families. We praise you for the good things that you're doing in our lives. And we want to take a moment to say, God, we do praise you for every great thing that you're doing. In Jesus' name, amen.
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Some stories you read and your body physically hurts. Hi, my name is Kim Fitz. This one made me go, oh, gracious. A 25-year-old mom has made history after welcoming 9 babies. Ooh, 5 girls, 4 boys, 9 babies. I have 2 children, and sometimes I feel like I am outnumbered. I think I am. This woman, she deserves a medal. All of the casseroles that I can cook up and send her way. Can I put her on the biggest meal train ever? We can deliver her lots of food. And of course, tons of prayers. Congratulations. What a busy blessing.

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1: The story behind the song, Praise You All the Same. Here's Eric Nieder.
2: Job 1:21 says, the Lord gave and the Lord has taken away. May the name of the Lord be praised. This verse is the heart behind my new song, Praise You All the Same.
3: I will praise you all the same.
2: My wife and I, we got two little kids, and our five-year-old little girl was born with a rare foot condition known as club feet. And through many years of surgeries and therapy and braces and castings, the Lord has taken our little girl's trial and turned it into a testimony of His goodness, of His mercy and healing and grace. And through it all, Job 1:21 and this song, Praise You All the Same, has become an anthem for our little girl and for our family. For the Lord gives and the Lord takes away. May the name of the Lord be praised.
3: Jesus, my portion, to have you is enough. Though it may cost me, let your will be done. You

0: next man is such an inspiration. Hi, my name is Kim Fitz. He is 91-year-old Dale Graybeard Sanders. He is attempting something that would make most of us need a nap. I feel like I do after just reading it. This man is hiking the roughly 2,190-mile Appalachian Trail. Yeah, remember I said he was 91 years old? He previously set the record as the oldest person to complete the trail at 82. And he's trying to make that history again because that record, it was broken by his friend, MJ. But here's the part I love. That isn't rivalry. MJ is actually helping Dale, cheering him on, helping him with logistics, hiking portions of the trail with him. Two men who could be competing instead, encouraging one another. And Dale keeps putting one foot right in front of the other at 91 years old. You go, Dale Graybeard Sanders.
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1: There are two types of people. People that plan way far in advance and people that wait until the last minute. Hi, my name is Kim Fitz. It depends on really what it is and how busy life is with where I fall there. But husbands, you're going to have to plan ahead on this one. The Super Bowl is going to fall on Valentine's Day. The first time ever in history. I'm not going to tell you what to do. I'm just saying, plan ahead.
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2: 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God is not waiting in anger to punish us for our wrongs. He's running after us to meet us right where we are, just like the prodigal son. He welcomes us with open arms. He throws a robe around our back and a ring on our finger. No condemnation, just love. That's what grace can do.

Sometimes things happen in life where you go, oh, I missed my chance. That was it. And it's gone. Hi, my name is Kim Fitz. I am always grateful you are right here. My friend Mary, she is 43, and she decided to go back to college to become a teacher. Her first week is officially, pun kind of intended, in the books. And she just got her first grade on her first math quiz. It's 100, right? I am so happy for her. And it's a reminder, you're not far behind. I'm not far behind. It's not I should have done it years ago. It's, you know what? I do have time.

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1: For the most part, you're either a dog person or a cat person. Hi, my name is Kim Fitz. I am allergic to dogs. God knew I could not decide on my own. Well, Rico, he never had a pet at all. But one day, while walking through a construction area, he heard a little meow, meow underneath a pallet. He lifted it up and found the sweetest little tiny kitten completely alone. He waited, hoping that her mom would come back, and he looked around. There was no mom to be found. So Rico took the little kitten home, planning to get her healthy and then find her a family. That didn't work out. She found her family, and it was Rico. The cat's name is now Ruby. And Ruby, oh, definitely changed the heart of somebody who never thought they would be a cat person.
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0: calling. Sometimes it is that one little moment that can show you just how far you've come. Hi, I am so grateful that you came by right here. My name, if we've never met before, is Kim Fitz. I am always glad you include me in your day. And I'm blessed with a five-year-old daughter. And she wanted to play soccer this year for the very first time. And she is out there now practicing at this new game that she's learning. They had a little scrimmage. Half the team over here, the other half over here, and she got the ball. There was a kid chasing her, and here she goes, just running down the field in her hot pink soccer socks as fast as her little five-year-old feet can carry her. She kicked it in. Goal! The smile on her face. It was everything. And if you had told me a year ago that she'd be out there playing soccer, running as fast as she was, I don't know if I would have believed you. Because life handed us so many challenges, as she has epilepsy. And one of the triggers is heat. So I thought, there's no way she could do outside sports. I get too worried. It's too dangerous. She has been seizure-free since April 6th. Of 2025. That hard chapter, it is not the whole story.
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0: evergreen.
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2: Evergreen is a song that's all about those moments in life where you're spiraling, where you feel like you're spinning out of control. I think we all have those seasons where we feel like we lose our North Star for a second.
3: Great is your faithfulness.
2: The reason why I think that's okay is because God actually never does. And it's not so much about how faithful we are, but it's about how faithful He is. And it doesn't matter what season we're in, God is evergreen in every single season. That's what the song is all about. Just a celebration of how good God is, no matter what.

picture this word right here. Bucket. 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Was it an actual bucket? Was it a 5-gallon hardware store bucket? What was in your bucket? Hi, my name is Kim Fitz. It does matter, I promise, because on September 6th, there are some movie theater locations that are bringing back Bring Your Own Bucket. It's got to be clean. I pictured mulch in my bucket. So it's got to be clean. 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
1: Sometimes in life, things are much easier said than done. Hi, by the way, my name is Kim Fitz, and I am so grateful every time you're right here. I read in Deuteronomy, you have stayed long enough at this mountain. Break camp and advance. Oh, and it felt personal. 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It sounds simple, and maybe it is that simple. 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

0: Start your day with Kevin and Taylor in the morning. It's the Dave Ramsey Show from 1 till 4. Doug and Jamie will take you home afternoon drive. And it's Penny keeping the faith evenings on Glory 97.
1: The story behind the song, He Will. Here's Francesca Battistelli.
2: He Will is really a song about walking by faith. I think that when we are going through situations that are difficult, it can be so hard to see how God is going to bring any sort of resolution. This song is such a faith builder. I can remember God's faithfulness in times past, and that reminds me of who He really is and that He's not left me and He's not forsaken me. And so when I sing this song, it's like declaring the truth of who I know God to be. And so I pray that this song would be an encouragement to you as well, that no matter what you're walking through, you know that even if you don't understand how it's going to turn out, you know the God who will.

0: At 88 years old, Helen decided, you know what? No, I am not too old for this. Hi, my name is Kim Fitz. She went back to school. 3 years later, on her 91st birthday, she walked across the stage with her GED. She spent nearly 2 years in class and almost 1,000 hours learning everything from math to how to use a computer. More than 30 members of her family, they were there cheering her on. Helen is the oldest person to earn a GED in that state in the past decade. And when she was asked why she finally did it, she said, "One day, I said to myself, I am helping everybody else. I need to help myself." And then she went back and got her GED.
1: Hey friends, this is Sherry. 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

0: passing down wisdom, generally a great thing. Hey, my name is Kim Fitz. My 10-year-old son passed down some wisdom to my 5-year-old daughter the other day, and I was like, whoa, hold, no, time out. I got my kids Pokemon donuts. They were so excited, the little characters on top that were made out of fondant. Well, my 5-year-old looks at my 10-year-old and asks, are the characters edible? Can I eat this? And my son says, everything's edible if you're brave enough. Skirt! No, sir, excuse me. That is not the kind of wisdom I need you passing down to your little sister. Let me look at it.
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0: Like when your gas tank is full, your coffee is hot, you have 100% battery on your phone? What? That is some good stuff. Can I make it even better? I want to give you your encouraging quote of the day. Hi, by the way, my name is Kim Fitz. Your life doesn't have to make sense from where you're standing for God to know exactly where He's taking you. Poor, and I'm so grateful for that. And as we know, He is leading the way. Know that you are so loved.
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let me face this loneliness alone. 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

heart from hardening like stone. 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

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So glad you're here. 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Producer Sherry is here, too. Do you believe in miracles? That was a question they asked a bunch of people in the survey. I'll tell you how many people said yes, and then I have a follow-up question I wanted to ask. We'll talk about that coming up.

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1: Kickstart my heart and take my soul to the OR, 'cause I can't find a pulse, can't find the beat.

0: They ask people, do you believe in miracles? And almost 4 out of 5 say, yeah, I do.
1: Hmm.
0: So if somebody asked me that, my question would be, what are you talking about exactly in miracles? I actually don't think they stop happening ever. I don't think for 1 second miracles don't happen. Because if you're defining it as like a phenomenon that can't be explained by natural or material causes or scientific laws that we know of, like
1: every single thing's a miracle.
0: Your consciousness.
1: Yeah.
0: The fact that we can even discuss what a miracle is, we can't account for that with any law. People don't understand that.
1: Mm-hmm.
0: It's never just emerged out of matter. It's never just come out of nowhere.
1: Mm.
0: We don't know where it comes from. It's inexplicable.
1: Mm-hmm.
0: The whole thing is held together. 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

0: So question for you, how often do you drop your phone?
1: Ooh.
0: The average person says 3 times a week. I can't believe that. 3 times a week?
1: Does that seem low?
0: Seems high.
1: 3 times a week?
0: Dropping your phone?
1: Yes, that seems low.
0: How many times do you drop your phone?
1: I would think more than 3 times a week.
0: Like on the floor?
1: Yeah, if you just like, I mean, it doesn't have to be some catastrophic thing. Huh. But if it drops on a rug or it slips off the bed or something.
0: Okay. All right.
1: 3 times a week?
0: Wow. Okay.
1: You're not dropping your phone that much?
0: No, I'd say less than once a week for sure.
1: How often do you lose your phone?
0: Oh, all the time. I think that's why I'm not dropping.

0: I can't find it. I think that's probably, you're probably right.
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0: just thinking about something. I want my neighbors to know who I represent. Like, I'm an ambassador for the kingdom of God. Like, mm-hmm. That sounds like a bunch of words, but it really means something. Like, I want them to know where I'm coming from. And it's not just from the world of religion. He has come from a religious. Yeah. He's here to represent religion. Like, no. No, I'm here to represent this particular God. Mm-hmm. There's all sorts of other gods, like, that are less than.
1: Yeah.
0: That people fall for all the time. Like, no, this particular God. So if I'm going to represent him, like, what's he all about? Specifically him. Mm-hmm. He loves parties.
1: Yeah.
0: He relentlessly loves people.
1: Mm-hmm.
0: He is joyful.
1: Yeah.
0: I believe that. He's not mean.
1: Mm-hmm.
0: He doesn't want us to be fearful, so I'm not going to be fearful. And he really wants to be with people. Like, if I'm going to represent that particular God, all that stuff's going to be me.
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0: Hey, what's up? So a question, what makes for a good day? They asked thousands of people this and did this big study, and the result may not be what you would expect, but it's very instructive. We'll talk about that coming up. Again, my name is Brant. Producer Sherry's here too. We're so glad you've joined us.
1: The story behind the song, Alleluia. Here's Chris from Elevation Worship.
2: I didn't wake up today by accident. I've been gifted another day by God, and I get to choose what to do with it. And this song shouts, I came to praise. That's why I woke up today.
3: I came to praise. That's why I woke up today. That's why I woke up today.
2: So no matter what I'm walking through, God is worthy. 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

0: So what makes for a good day? They had people rank their days. It's some big
1: American time U.S. survey data or something. I don't know. It's a big
2: research thing.
1: Boring. But they had people rate their days, and they found out it's not productivity per se. It's like, I had a very productive day. It's interaction.
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1: It is me too. 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

I wanna dance like David, I wanna faith like Paul, I wanna sing like Silas tearing down the prison walls. I wanna face that fire, it won't

Okay. This is a sci-fi question. 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We think about things deeply. Good sci-fi does. Mm-hmm. And I'm a fan.

0: Okay.
1: Makes sense. And it's good to hang on to all the IQ points. That helps.
0: For the same reason.
1: Yeah. A mom, either dad or
0: it's
1: whatever.
0: My understanding, the kids are snatching them all the time.
1: Yeah, they take them away. They are new to our planet, and they like to snatch your IQ points as well.
0: That's what I hear.
1: Yeah.
2: What keeps you up at night? Do you wonder if what you've saved will be enough? If your money will go as far as you plan, or whether your retirement will look the way you imagine? 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

0: So if you decide you're going to follow Jesus, actually trust him, follow his way of living, your life, you may think, is going to look radically different from the outside right off the bat. And it's not usually true. Because you think, okay, if I do that, I'll be sent to Kazakhstan to be a missionary or something. That's going to look so differently.
1: Right.
0: It's actually going to be you transformed where you are, around the people you're around now. As a general rule.
1: Yeah.
0: Like where you are, not having to leave to the other side of the planet or anything like that, but you living at peace where you are now.
1: You becoming where you are. You're becoming.
0: Yes.
1: Yes.
0: A new you, a transformed you in a familiar environment, but you're experiencing life differently. 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

Hey, what's up? If you find yourself in a desperate situation right now, it may be right where you need to be. And I want to talk about why that is and share a story that's so good from the Bible about this. My name is Brant, by the way. Producer Sherry's here. We're glad you're listening.

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0: When it comes to relating to God, desperation wins every time. Mm-hmm. Notice this again. There's another story. I don't think we've ever talked about him on the show. His name's Bartimaeus. He's blind. He knows Jesus is coming. He hears the crowd. He calls out to Jesus. Jesus, Jesus, help me, help me. And the crowd tells him, would you just knock it off? Mm-hmm. He gets louder.
1: Yeah.
0: In the face of pressure, he's yelling out to Jesus, and he gets Jesus' attention. And of course, Jesus comes over, and then he can see, and he instantly starts following Jesus. But the desperation, he's not the only example. There's so many examples. Mm. People are like, can't you just be couth? Can't you just play it cool? No. No, because I really want him. Hey, you know what's weird? 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

0: check it out. We have breaking animal news here.
1: Okay.
0: Because animals do stuff too. They do.
1: Yes, they do.
0: Like snakes do stuff. They can't help but, I mean, they have to do stuff.
1: Well, they,
0: I would be, it'd be frustrating to be a snake because, like, there, here's a story. Oh, 8-foot Burmese python was discovered under a New Jersey family shed. Okay. And then they just had this story about a snake discovered in a kid's football helmet.
1: Ew,
0: he was wearing
1: it for
0: practice. And,
1: oh, my goodness.
0: Yeah, it's okay.
1: Okay.
0: All right.
1: Yeah, well,
0: that's kind of my point.
1: Yes.
0: As a snake, where are you supposed to be?
1: I know. We've had this line of questioning before.
0: But it's happening again. Like, well, he's under the porch. Well, okay. Where do you want me?
1: Well, a Burmese python is not supposed to be in New Jersey under a shed. Right?
0: I guess.
1: Okay.
0: Well,
1: yeah.
0: All right.
1: Okay.
0: So... But if
1: what do you want a per?
0: I'm just saying, if you ship him back to Burma, somebody's gonna find him and go, "Oh no, oh, what's he doing? Like, where am I supposed to? If I'm him, where am I supposed to be?"
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So if you struggle with worrying about things, first of all, worrying about things is very common. It's very human. But it's something we don't have to do. Mm. Jesus told us that. There's a quote. It's pretty well known from Corrie Ten Boom. She said, "Worry does not empty tomorrow of its sorrow. It empties today of its strength." Mm. That's a great quote. When I've heard it before, I thought, yeah,

0: It empties today of its strength. If I'm worried, I'm not focused on today's stuff. But the first part of that, worry does not empty tomorrow of its sorrow.
1: Mm.
0: That's really true. I mean, if this thing you're worried about could happen next week, we don't control stuff.
1: Yeah.
0: So you're enduring it now. You're enduring it if it does happen. Either way.
1: Yeah.
0: And then you're also not getting to enjoy when it doesn't happen.
1: Mm-hmm. Like,
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1: Hey, what's up? My name is Brant. We talk a lot about loving your enemies here and how central that is to following Jesus. I got a great question from somebody very recently about how we're supposed to make a difference in our culture then, against the evil stuff in our culture. Like, how do we do that then? And it's a great question. I want to talk about what my answer was and is. That's coming up.

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1: The story behind the song, Praise You All the Same. Here's Eric Nieder.
2: Job 121 says the Lord gave and the Lord has taken away. May the name of the Lord be praised. This verse is the heart behind my new song, Praise You All the Same.
3: I will praise you all the same.
2: My wife and I, we got two little kids, and our five-year little girl was born with a rare foot condition known as club feet. And through many years of surgeries and therapy and braces and castings, the Lord has taken our little girl's trial and turned it into a testimony of His goodness, of His mercy and healing and grace. And through it all, Job 121 and this song, Praise You All the Same, has become an anthem for our little girl and for our family. For the Lord gives and the Lord takes away. May the name of the Lord be praised.
3: Jesus, my portion, to have you is enough. Though it may cost me, let your will be done. You're my sustainer in my Gethsemane. When my heart's begging,

0: This is a fantastic question. I got it the other day. I did a Q&A. I'd spoken at this big church in Dallas, and they did a Q&A afterward, and I had spoken about loving your enemies.
1: Mm-hmm.
0: And the question was good. It was like, well, how are we supposed to take a stand for what's right if we love our enemies? And mm-hmm. It's all how you do it. It's the manner in which you do it. You can take a stand. You can say what needs to be said. It's how you do it.
1: Mm.
0: Are you mocking? Are you hateful? Mm. Or are you doing things even out of a sense of sorrow that it has to be done, but it's got to be done? And if you've prayed for your enemies to bless them, you'll come across a different way.
1: Yeah.
0: But it's not a big surprise. I mean, Jesus is very concerned about the way we do things. Paul talks about you can be right about everything, but if you don't have love, you're just a bunch of noise. So here's a stat that might surprise you. I don't know. 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

0: Okay, brace yourself because I'm gonna shock you with something. I'm shock jock. I'm shock you.
1: Sure.
0: With information. I actually got this note from Jim, J-E-M, short for Jemima, a mom. She said, good evening. My 12-year-old son, Gus, would like to suggest a shocking fact for listeners to buzz about.
1: Okay.
0: He wants to share that cherry juice has no cherry juice in it. The 100% juice kind is actually a mixture of apple juice, pear juice, and cranberry juice.
1: Huh.
0: Forgive us if you've shared the shocking fact in the past. Thank you for all we do. We love your shocking facts and breaking animal news.
1: That's
0: pretty wild.
1: That is. Yeah. Why would you call it cherry juice then?
0: I don't know. I'm going to look that up.
1: That's interesting.
0: I don't know why I just implicitly trust Gus, but I do.
1: You didn't look it
0: hey,
1: up?
0: Look, no.
1: You just shared it?
0: I'm just saying that's what Gus said.
1: If we can't trust Gus.
0: Right.
1: Who in the world can we trust?
0: I'm going to Gus. He knows.
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0: Here's a question. Now, this was on Business Insider, so I guess it's a serious thing, but the question, the headline is, why are most people at your gym fitter than you?
1: Oh, that's a big presumption.
0: That's what I thought.
1: Wow,
0: and
1: it
0: explains mathematically, like if you go only two or three times a week,
1: mm-hmm.
0: you'll run into people who go there more frequently
1: mm-hmm.
0: on average than the people who don't go as frequently.
1: Right.
0: But it says,
1: okay.
0: It also says if you go only two or three days times a week, but some members, it says here, are fitness nuts who mm-hmm. go every day. It right. literally calls them fitness nuts. Because those fitness nuts go more than
1: double down.
0: What kind of article is this? Anybody who goes to the gym, even slightly more than me,
1: they're a nut.
0: They're just a big nut.
1: Yeah. I'm noticing a slight
0: right.
1: bit of bias here.
0: I go the optimal number of times, whatever that number is.
1: I'm not a nut.
0: Right.
1: Yeah.
0: But if you go one more time, you're a nut. 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